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0: Classic album double this week is Welcome to Wherever You Are from INXS. The album hit number one in Britain this week in 1992, giving them their first British number one album. It made it to number two here in Australia and features some great songs. We'll play a couple for you in just a moment. One of those was Baby Don't Cry. He's Andrew Farris and Michael Hutchins.
4: Baby Don't Cry had a sort of strange birth because we went through a lot on it, and Andrew was always running around going, "We've got to have an orchestra. We've got to have this big orchestra." And well, we're going, "What?" You know, and so... it sounded, okay, well, let's do it.
5: I worked with an arranger called Mick Kenny, who's done a lot of jazz work in Australia. We've used string sections before, you know, where you think, oh, yes, let's have some classical music on our record, you know, and it's always been a little bit, not really, but a little bit sort of, and I notice that rock bands tend to do it a bit, it's a little bit token almost, you know, they just add this string section on. What we really wanted to take from an orchestra is the 40s, not big band jazz so much, but the sounds within that, the complexity of an orchestra, not just the strings. Mm. There's all sorts of sounds. I mean, there's harps, you know, and it all...
6: Glockenspiels.
5: There's all sorts of things that all blend together to create this sound. And it's very exciting as well, I think, because we wanted to do it live. And that's the big difference, is a lot of people record the track and they go, let's put something on top of it. So they go...
4: We did it all at the same time.
5: It was all done live.
4: We had two studios linked up, and we had... there was no room for, obviously, the band in the control room. So half the band was... in the studio. So half the band's in the control room. The drums are out in the bathroom. And I was singing underneath a couch or something. Yeah. And we had about 20 friends in there. And
5: everyone's still going, well, we're waiting.
4: Yeah.
5: You know.
4: And it worked, you know.
0: I mentioned it was INXS's first British number one album. That is true. They debuted at number one on the British charts with this record. The first time an Aussie act had done that since 1980, when Back in Black from AC/DC debuted at number one. They are in great company. Here's Baby Don't Cry, first of our two songs from the classic album Double on This Week in Music.

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0: 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It's Jason Staveley, hearing from Ed Sheeran before the end of the show, and running through everybody on our birthday list next.
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0: John and Tim Farris from In Excess. Joe Jackson.
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0: happy birthday to Mark Knopfler from Dire Straits. Roy Hay from Culture Club.
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0: Fergal Sharkey. James Morrison has been celebrating his birthday. Animatronic from Scissor Sisters. Third Eye Blind's Kevin Cadigan.

Rich Mombasa from Mental as Anything. Bernard Fanning. Tones and I. And Jerry Spicer, the drummer with Men at Work, is also on the list. It's Who Can It Be Now on This Week in Music.

0: Hey guys, it's Wilksy here. After 30-odd years of fishing Spencer Gulf, I reckon I know a thing or two. How about you join myself and Jordan Curtis at 8:15 Friday mornings for the Spencer Gulf Fishing Show? We'll let you know what's biting and maybe give you a few tips. Remember, in the end, it's up to you to catch them. 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
17: Good morning, Alana McIntyre here with the latest. The Prime Minister says no Australians have been caught up in the earthquakes that have rocked Indonesia this weekend. A second powerful quake has rocked Indonesia in 24 hours, this time in Sumatra. Thankfully, so far, no injuries have been reported there. At least 47 people have been killed by the 7.7 magnitude quake that struck eastern Indonesia early Saturday morning. Food and on-demand delivery drivers will receive a pay rise from tomorrow. They'll get at least $31.30 an hour after accepting a job in a world first. Alex Veen from the University of Sydney Business School has told the ABC it's unclear if prices will increase for consumers.
18: Whether there'll be a direct cost that will be passed on to consumers remains to be seen. Platforms have had plenty of time to prepare.
17: Pauline Hanson is opposed to the gun buyback scheme that's being announced by Anthony Albanese and the New South Wales Premier. Gun owners in New South Wales are going to be paid up to $10,000 to surrender their firearms following the Bondi terror attack. The local buyback scheme is going ahead in November after other states and territories refused to sign on. And Disney has dropped a trailer for Frozen 3. Anna and Kristoff get married, there's a new villain, and Olaf falls in love. The movie will come out in November next year.
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17: Melbourne's Jacob van Ruin set to face MRO scrutiny after collecting a Lear, ending his 200th game with a nasty knock. The Demons have kept their top four chances alive with their 76-point win over the Power in Adelaide. Port coach Josh Carr admits losing by big margins the last 2 weeks hurts.
19: And I'm sure that it's really hard for our supporters to watch that, but you still look for green shoes.
17: The Hawks and the Pies have played out a second draw in the same season, and the Lions recorded a 42-point victory over the Suns at the Gabba.
6: The Big Breakfast with Jordan Curtis. 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
22: Cloudy today. On the waters, southeasterly winds to 15 knots, seas below 1 metre. Top temps ranging from 14 in the Clare Valley to 18 in Port Augusta. Tomorrow, possible showers. Top temps ranging from 15 in the Clare Valley to 19 in Port Augusta.
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2: 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They're going to get a vaccine against bird flu. 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
1: Who better to talk to from Cancer Council SA than the Senior Manager for Prevention, Christine Morris? 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
12: Hi there, Alana McIntyre here with the latest. The federal government is moving ahead with a gun buyback scheme following the Bondi Beach terror attack. New South Wales will be the first state to launch the scheme in November. So far, though, most other states are not locked in. The Prime Minister says it's about preventing any future massacres.
13: There are more guns in Australia today than there were at the time of dealing with the Port Arthur gun buyback that occurred under the Howard government.
12: Queensland and Victoria have rejected the plan. A second powerful quake has been recorded in Indonesia, this time thousands of k's away from the first near Sumatra. No injuries have been reported there so far. At least 47 people have died in eastern Indonesia, where people are still trapped after a magnitude 7.7 quake struck. Hawaii is preparing for what could be its first hurricane to hit the Big Island in more than 150 years. Heavy rain and powerful winds are spreading over Hawaii thanks to Hurricane Lala. Four teenagers have been arrested after an allegedly stolen car attempted to flee police, ending up bogged near a fast food restaurant in Melbourne. Richard Miles is in Papua New Guinea today, where he's strengthening ties with PNG's PM and Defence Minister. The Bluey movie trailer has fans divided, with the characters moving into 3D for the film due to come out in 12 months, and the Logies get underway this evening in Sydney.
14: 5AU, your sport now.
12: The Hawks and the Pies have played out a second draw this season, with Hawthorn's Dylan Moore's kick falling short after the siren, while Melbourne's Jacob Van Ruin set to face MRO scrutiny after a nasty knock with Alir Alir. It left him concussed and ended the Port Stars' 200th game. The Demons have kept their top four chances alive with the 76-point victory over the Power. Coach Stephen King says he just wanted to make sure the side enjoyed working together.
15: Stripping things back and then just building belief.
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17: 5AU weather.
18: Cloudy today. On the waters, southeasterly winds to 15 knots, seas below 1 metre. Top temps ranging from 14 in the Clare Valley to 18 in Port Augusta. Tomorrow, possible showers. Top temps ranging from 15 in the Clare Valley to 19 in Port Augusta.
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0: space in your brain. 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
1: 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Let's just practice, okay? Gary, Dubbo, 1984... Purple, 63.
0: No notes, no cheating.
2: And no asking Gary.
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0: 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Jonesy and Amanda's Memory Recall with help from...
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12: Tom Benning here, your federal member for Grey. 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
2: Hi there, Alana McIntyre here with the latest. As the federal government and New South Wales government formally announced the largest gun buyback scheme in decades, One Nation and the Nationals are both fighting against the changes that have been introduced in response to the Bondi Beach terror attack. National Senator Bridget McKenzie says her party will introduce a bill this week to scrap the firearms laws, arguing they will not make Australia safer.
3: They will not deal with the anti-Semitism that drove that massacre. What we want to see is a just system, one that addresses illegal guns that are on our streets.
2: Hawaii is bracing for the first hurricane in more than 150 years. Wind speeds are set to reach 140 k's an hour on the main island, thanks to Hurricane Lala. Hawaii Governor Josh Green has told people to stay home as it approaches.
15: This is an enormous storm. We have not had a hurricane make landfall in quite some time, so none of us really have experienced this.
2: A second powerful earthquake has rocked Indonesia in 24 hours, this time in Sumatra. Thankfully, so far, no injuries have been reported, but at least 47 people have died after a 7.7 magnitude quake struck eastern Indonesia early Saturday. Uber Eats and DoorDash drivers will be some of thousands of Australians who get a pay rise tomorrow. Delivery drivers will be paid a minimum $31.30 an hour. DoorDash says it's not planning price increases as a result.
14: 5AU, your sport now.
2: In AFL, the Hawks and the Pies have played out a second draw in the same season, with Dylan Moore's kick falling short after the siren. Collingwood coach Craig McRae says he's just so proud of the group.
16: It's always hard to know how to react after a draw, but I thought we won a lot of things tonight. And the scoreboard wasn't one of them, but we won a lot of things.
2: And in Darwin, the Aussies are on the brink of a first ever test defeat to Bangladesh. The Aussies trailed by 26 runs with 4 wickets remaining.
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17: Cloudy today. On the waters, southeasterly winds to 15 knots, seas below 1 metre. Top temps ranging from 14 in the Clare Valley to 18 in Port Augusta. Tomorrow, possible showers. Top temps ranging from 15 in the Clare Valley to 19 in Port Augusta.
14: 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And here's another hour of it. 5AU.
18: Today, we're celebrating Global In Excess Day. Live! It was 49 years ago today that In Excess played their first live gig at a venue in Sydney's Northern Beaches under their original name of the Farris Brothers. In an uncanny coincidence, August 16, 1977 was also the date that Elvis Presley passed away. Sometimes in a band's career, there's a song that takes on a life of its own, living inside and then outside of the band. For In Excess, that song is undoubtedly Never Tear Us Apart, which first appeared on their Kick album back in 1987. The song began its life as a bluesy piano demo while the band was on the road in America, as co-songwriter and In Excess keyboardist Andrew Farris remembers.
19: For some reason, we were at an A&I guy's house. His name was really Jimi Hendrix, and everybody was playing tennis, right? And I remember I'd been working on the music for Never Tear Us Apart. So here I'm playing the Never Tear Us Apart in Jimi Hendrix's house where everyone's playing tennis. Anyway, so, and I remember Michael walking over and going, "What is that?" I said, "I think that is something important." And he goes, "I agree, and I think we need to finish that."
18: After hearing what Andrew was playing on the piano, Michael Hutchins went away and wrote the melody and lyrics of Never Tear Us Apart, which in his own words were inspired by an Australian girl named Michelle, who was a forever love, even though they didn't stay together. The world divided, When it came time to record Never Tear Us Apart with the band's producer Chris Thomas in the studio, it first of all sounded like this. It's now known as the soul version on the Kick 25 Super Deluxe Edition.
20: Don't ask me what you know is true.
19: Well, it's a whole different version. I was sifting through some of our outtakes from the Kick sessions and I came across it and I immediately recognised that it was something interesting in about it. I think John would probably know.
21: I can tell you what it is.
19: Mm.
21: The reason that song's interesting is because that's the drum take.
19: Really?
21: That's how we recorded it.
22: Right. And then we went and put everything, put the,
19: yep,
22: the strings on.
19: What you're
22: on
19: hearing
22: it
19: is the way we put it down.
22: Right.
19: And then everyone liked the drum take. So that's the drum take.

0: different sax solo.
1: Where the sax solo is actually the second verse.
0: Yeah, that's right.
1: And we switched it around and replaced all the instrumentation with the parts you hear now.

0: orchestral stabs, the strings, the, you know, identifiable string part that comes in, was played by guitar.
1: Mm. And Mr. Thomas made us put the string part down.
0: No, actually what it was, I wrote it originally as a piano part.
1: A vamp kind of thing.
0: And even Chris said it sounds like an old Fats Waller blues thing. You know, and he said, I don't think it's the right era to be doing that in, not in the mid-80s anyway. And so we talked about it, and he said, what have you, you know, what other sounds have you got? And then when he heard the string thing, he said, that's it, let's do that.
2: So the drum track was there, and the strings and synths were all coming together. But the icing on the cake came when Kirk Pengelly blew his heart out on one of the most famous sax solos in rock music history.
1: Oh, the great thing about Chris Thomas was he was sort of, he's that old school style producer, and he was really about getting the best performance out of the, you know, the musician, out of us individually and as a band. And that's what it was all about. And I swear he made me do it at least 50 times, and I played that solo exactly the same, you know, every time, but I got really angry, you know, obviously, because it was really frustrating, and I got really pissed off, and then ended up being the take that he liked.
3: So next time you're romantically having a dinner and that song comes on, yeah, sax solo comes on,
1: I'm really pissed off.
2: When recording was finished and the boys were listening to a playback in the control room, their video producer and good friend Richard Lowenstein came in to show some footage that he'd recently shot in Prague.
4: Richard Lowenstein had been there a lot. He'd been shooting, you know, 8mm black and white footage. And he came out of the studio when we were recording in Sydney. I played it on the TV, and we're just looking at it. Literally Never Tear Us Apart was coming through out of the control room into the room. And we were listening to it and watching it and looking at the scenes of Prague and listening to the songs that looked at each other and went, that works, doesn't it? You know, and so off we went.
2: And this led to the legendary Never Tear Us Apart video clip also being shot in Prague.
5: We did three videos there. We meant to do two, but we did one in 10 minutes. We did Guns in the Sky there real quickly. You know, we went there to do Never Tear Us Apart, and that was done in the Old Town Center, and you know, it's so beautiful there. One thing about communism is it's kept most of the buildings intact, so it really is it's like a medieval city. It's beautiful. Everything works, you know, you're sitting by the lake and the mist comes in and the swans take off and it's all there, you know. It's like you spend, you know, $1 million setting it up, but it's free. It's a beautiful place, you know.
2: When Never Tear Us Apart was released as a single from the Kick album, it was a hit in many countries around the world. The song then won for In Excess Best Group and Best Video at the 1989 ARIA Awards. Since then, over the years, it magically found further fame in movie soundtracks like Baby Girl, starring Nicole Kidman, Donnie Darko, Toy Story 5, and more. It also found further fame in TV series like Euphoria, The Boys, and Jack Ryan. It was featured in a TV commercial for Calvin Klein and others, while also being adopted as the pre-game anthem for Port Adelaide's AFL team. Never Tear Us Apart was also the name of the Channel 7 two-part biographical miniseries about In Excess. Then came versions from other artists, including Paloma Faith's haunting stripped-back cover. Don't

0: continue the rise and rise of Never Tear Us Apart in the pantheon of global music, just in the middle of last year, it was voted number one in the hottest 100 Australian songs of all time.
1: We never forecast or projected anything onto the future of our music because that wasn't why we did it. You know, the litmus test for us was if we loved it, then surely if six people can all agree to like something, you know, the odds are that someone else out there, the majority of people would like it. So that's usually how we figured stuff out. Being a rock band that had just an enormous rock sort of history, it turns out that one of the flagship songs for INXS's catalog is kind of a ballad. We never knew that would be the case, but you know, it's just great that to watch how the dynamics of the world and the audiences are the most important part of the whole music scene, you know, because they're the ones who are directing what they like and what they don't like. So thank you so much for everyone out there who has loved that song as much as we have.
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2: It is bird flu. Thousands of little penguins from Phillip Island will be herded into a pen. They're going to get a vaccine against bird flu. Yeah. Victorian authorities have said this will be the largest vaccination of wild birds globally. Unbelievable.
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0: Hey guys, it's Wilksy here. After 30-odd years of fishing Spencer Gulf, I reckon I know a thing or two. 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
5: I'm John Favreau. Gun buyback's been formally adopted in New South Wales, where the Premier's predicting it to cost hundreds of millions shared with the Commonwealth. Today, the PM announced the scheme yet to be fostered by other states and territories.
6: The fact is, there are more guns in Australia today than there were at the time of dealing with the Port Arthur gun buyback.
5: Hurricane Lala's now not expected to make landfall on Hawaii's Big Island, but it's still likely to hit hard. Atmospheric scientist Dr. Alison Nugent was asked on Fox whether wind or rain will have the greatest fallout.
7: They could both be equally impactful. Maybe the wind more so because we're not used to it, but those rainfall totals are exceptional if those come to pass.
5: And the world's ugliest dog contest has been held in California. This attendee checked out the front runners.
8: The hairless dogs, those ones, I do think they are ugly. But the pugs are so ugly, they're cute.
5: A pug rescue was crowned the winner.
4: 5AU, your sport now.
9: The penultimate round of the AFL continues shortly. GWS facing off against West Coast at Engie Stadium. Eagles coach Andrew McQualter reckons the Giants are a powerful outfit despite their misfiring season.
10: Got some struggles through their midfield in terms of injury. They know their system inside out. So what they will do is replace players and they'll come in and plug and play.
9: Western Bulldogs tackle Carlton at Marvel. Across town at the G, the Bombers to battle the Swans. Hawthorn and Collingwood have played out a dramatic draw for the second time this season, finishing up at 92 apiece. Melbourne could be without Jacob Van Rooyen for the start of the finals campaign. The forward swinging arm collecting power defender Alia in the D's 76-point win in Adelaide. In the AFLW, North Melbourne, Richmond and the Western Bulldogs notching wins. And Australia staring down defeat against Bangladesh on day four of the test in Darwin. The Aussies 7 for 243 coming off lunch in their second innings, leading the visitors first knock by 15. And that's sport. I'm Harrison Preve.
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13: Cloudy today. On the waters, southeasterly winds to 15 knots, seas below 1 metre. Top temps ranging from 14 in the Clare Valley to 18 in Port Augusta. Tomorrow, possible showers. Top temps ranging from 15 in the Clare Valley to 19 in Port Augusta.
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1: 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Gary, Dubbo, 1984... Purple, 63.
0: No notes, no cheating.
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3: 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Ugh.
0: 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Jonesy and Amanda's Memory Recall with help from...
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9: I'm John Fabris. Indonesia's earthquake death tolls jumped to 47 as rescue teams search for any survivors under building rubble. 21-year-old Gladys Victoria from the Netherlands is living in the main quake zone on the island of Flores.
10: I was trying to hide under my kitchen table, which is what I've always been taught as a kid on primary school.
9: One Nation leader, Pauline Hanson's leading the charge against a gun buyback officially instituted today to start in New South Wales in November as a response to the Bondi terror attack.
11: Look at the people that we have brought into the country. Look at the radicals. Look at the numbers that are on the watch list. This is what we should be going after, not law-abiding Australians.
9: On News 24, the ACT is the only other state or territory appearing willing to sign up. And Australia's government's put the brakes on processing working holiday visas as it reviews immigration. Minister Tony Burke addressing the situation this morning.
12: They're still being processed, but they are being processed more slowly than they were previously.
8: 5AU, your sport now.
13: AFL action getting underway at NG Stadium a short time ago, where the Giants are up against West Coast. Western Bulldogs and Carlton front up at Marvel in a battle between 9th and 10th. Dogs coach Luke Beveridge wary of a well-balanced Blues outfit.
14: The key is making sure that we mitigate their intercept and build-up opportunity. They're really patient out of their back end and they can make you chase uncontested marks. But they're quite aggressive. They'll play through the corridor.
13: The Bombers and Swans to meet later at the MCG. In the AFLW, Essendon trails Brisbane by 54 points in the third quarter. The Crows up by 14 against Sydney in the third term. Australia 8 for 274 in its second knock against Bangladesh on day four of the top end test. The Aussies desperate to build on their 46-run lead, with the visitors still to bat again. And the Hockeyroos have opened their World Cup campaign with a 2-0 victory over Japan. The Kookaburras begin their tournament tonight against Ireland. That's sport. I'm Harrison Freve.
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8: 5AU weather.
15: Cloudy today. On the waters, southeasterly winds to 15 knots, seas below 1 metre. Top temps ranging from 14 in the Clare Valley to 18 in Port Augusta. Tomorrow, possible showers. Top temps ranging from 15 in the Clare Valley to 19 in Port Augusta.
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2: 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They're going to get a vaccine against bird flu. Yeah. 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
8: John Favreau, the PM, has his first sign-up for the National Gun Buyback Scheme, with New South Wales to activate it from November.
9: I'll continue to work constructively with states and territories. They will make their own decisions under our federation system.
8: It was devised in the wake of the Bondi terror attack. Former police officers are being recruited as reservists to plug some of Victoria's 1,500 cop deficit. Commissioner Mike Bush hails the scheme as freeing up the force from admin to get back on to the front line.
10: It enables us to bring down the crime that we're struggling with here in Victoria.
8: And the jury's out whether a hurricane will make landfall on Hawaii's Big Island for the first time in 155 years. Specialist Brian Norcross telling Fox even if it slips past, Hurricane Lala will still pack a powerful wind and rain punch.
11: I don't think it's going to make landfall. I think it's going to slide by. Unless it does something really weird, it's going to miss landfall. It's going to miss its chance in the record book.
0: 5AU, your sport now.
12: Not even a century from Cam Green could rescue Australia in the top end tests. The Aussies bundled out for 284 in their second knock against Bangladesh.
13: Bangladesh need 57 runs to complete their first ever test victory in Australia.
12: The action thanks to seven, and the visitors have just wrapped it up with 9 wickets to spare. In the AFL, where the Giants are leading the Eagles by 34 points in the third quarter at NG Stadium, Carlton looking to cement a spot in wildcard round with a win over the Western Bulldogs. The Dogs without inspirational skipper Marcus Fontempelli, but Blues caretaker Josh Fraser warning his side against complacency.
14: Really, he's a really, really important player to them, one of the champions of the game. But having said that, been involved in teams before where you face similar challenges with opposition star players out and others around.
12: And Alex De Minaur and Rinky Hishikata have won their round of 64 matches at the Cincinnati Open. Talia Gibson to take to the court against world number one Aryna Sabalenka early tomorrow. That's sport. I'm Harrison Freeve.
0: So, what's happening locally? Turn on the telly news tonight, you won't find out much. 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We're focused on you. 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
15: Cloudy this evening on the waters. Southeasterly winds to 15 knots, seas below 1 metre. Overnight lows ranging from 5 in the Clare Valley to 7 in Port Augusta. Tomorrow, possible showers on the waters. Northeasterly winds to 15 knots, seas around 1 metre. Top temps ranging from 15 in the Clare Valley to 19 in Port Augusta.
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0: Hey guys, it's Wilksy here. After 30-odd years of fishing Spencer Gulf, I reckon I know a thing or two. 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We'll let you know what's biting and maybe give you a few tips. 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
6: I'm John Fabris, 51's now. The death toll from the large earthquake in the Flores region of Indonesia. The governor of the area is trying to organise food and water for the many displaced.
7: We are also trying to get blankets, tents and other necessities because many families are sleeping outside due to the ongoing aftershocks.
6: On Al Jazeera, New South Wales is now the sole signatory to the National Gun Buyback Scheme evolving from the Bondi terror attack. Graham Park from Shooters Union Australia claiming on the ABC the Minns government's deflecting from its failure to tackle terrorism.
8: For firearm owners, the amounts being offered are so bad that it just equates to state-sanctified theft. It's outrageous.
6: And Victoria's Premier's election pledge of recruiting ex-police officers to serve as reservists has been doubled to 400. Ben Carroll aims to lift the admin load on a depleted force.
9: This will free up police to be on the beat and on the street doing what they need to do, detecting and stopping crime.
4: 5AU, your sport now.
10: The top end test has wrapped up with Bangladesh creating history down under.
11: There it is, and what a magical moment. The Giant Slayers have beaten Australia in Australia for the first time. Congratulations, Bangladesh.
10: The wrap up there on Fox Sports. The Tigers cruising to a 9-wicket victory after being set just 57 runs. Cam Green, a bright spot in an underwhelming Aussie performance, notching his third Test 100.
12: I think I just went back to what I used to do back in the day. I think I've just been chopping and changing a little bit recently. So, it's nice to just go back to what worked.
10: Let's go around the grounds in the AFL now, where the Giants ahead of West Coast by 47 points late in the final quarter at Engie Stadium. In the second term at Marvel, it's Carlton trailing the Bulldogs by 5, the Bombers and Swans colliding at the MCG. And in AFLW, the Lions have sealed an 85-37 win over Essendon, while the Swans have downed the Crows by 8 points. And that's sport. I'm Harrison Preeve.
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13: Join me 6am Monday morning for the next week of Big Breakfast. We'll be catching up with the Australian Science Media Centre kicking off National Science Week, talking about some mental health research around Olympic athletes. And we'll have $265 up for grabs with the secret sound. 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
14: 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From the coast of the Outback, here's your local weather update.
4: 5AU weather.
13: Cloudy this evening on the waters. Southeasterly winds to 15 knots, seas below 1 metre. Overnight lows ranging from 5 in the Clare Valley to 7 in Port Augusta. Tomorrow, possible showers on the waters. Northeasterly winds to 15 knots, seas around 1 metre. Top temps ranging from 15 in the Clare Valley to 19 in Port Augusta.
4: 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And here's another hour of it. 5AU.

0: place in your brain. 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
1: 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Gary, Dubbo, 1984... Purple, 63.
0: No notes, no cheating.
2: And no asking Gary.
3: 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Ugh.
0: 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Jonesy and Amanda's Memory Recall with help from...
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6: 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Own the ute that refuses to back down. The Mitsubishi Triton Raider. 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
7: I'm John Favreau's teams in Indonesia are scouring building rubble for earthquake survivors. The death toll's risen to at least 51. This woman, one of many thousands who fled their homes.
8: My house was shaking violently. Things were falling everywhere. I'm traumatized. Even here, the ground shook again and we ran once more.
7: Translation on Al Jazeera. A gun buyback's been formally adopted in New South Wales. The Premier's predicted to cost hundreds of millions shared with the Commonwealth. Today, the PM announced the state joining the scheme yet to be fostered by other states and territories.
9: The fact is, there are more guns in Australia today than there were at the time of dealing with the Port Arthur gun buyback.
7: And the world's ugliest dog contest has been held in California. This attendee checked out the front runners.
10: The hairless dogs, those ones, I do think they are ugly. But the pugs are so ugly, they're cute.
7: A pug rescue was crowned the winner.
0: 5AU, your sport now.
11: Bangladesh has defeated Australia by 9 wickets on day 4 of the Test match in Darwin. The Tigers clinching their first Test victory down under. Hassan Mahmood named player of the match for his 9-wicket haul.
12: We keep on our mind that whatever has happened, just be on yourself and follow the process and don't think about the outcome. Whatever happened, we have to go like play for the 5 days.
11: Aussie skipper Pat Cummins admitting to 7 they were outplayed with both bat and ball.
13: I think outplayed us in all facets, really. I thought they were really patient and quite disciplined. Once we're behind, it was really hard to get back.
11: The Giants have kept their slim AFL wildcard hopes alive with a 111-57 victory over West Coast at NG Stadium. It's a tight encounter at Marvel. The Dogs leading the Blues by 6 points a short time ago in the third quarter. Action underway at the MCG. It's the Swans leading Essendon by 12 in the early exchanges. And in AFLW, Brisbane, Sydney and Port Adelaide notching wins this afternoon. That's sport. I'm Harrison Freeve.
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3: Cloudy this evening on the waters. Southeasterly winds to 15 knots, seas below 1 metre. Overnight lows ranging from 5 in the Clare Valley to 7 in Port Augusta. Tomorrow, possible showers on the waters. Northeasterly winds to 15 knots, seas around 1 metre. Top temps ranging from 15 in the Clare Valley to 19 in Port Augusta.
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1: 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Gary, Dubbo, 1984... Purple, 63.
0: No notes, no cheating.
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2: 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They're going to get a vaccine against bird flu. Yeah. 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

0: space in your brain. 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
1: 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Gary, Dubbo, 1984... Purple, 63.
0: No notes, no cheating.
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0: 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Jonesy and Amanda's Memory Recall with help from...
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2: It is bird flu. Thousands of little penguins from Phillip Island will be herded into a pen. They're going to get a vaccine against bird flu. Yeah. Victorian authorities have said this will be the largest vaccination of wild birds globally. Unbelievable.
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1: 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Nothing but Classic Hits.
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1: Hey guys, it's Wilksy here. 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

0: space in your brain. 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
1: 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Let's just practice, okay? Gary, Dubbo, 1984... Purple, 63.
0: No notes, no cheating.
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0: Hey guys, it's Wilksy here. After 30-odd years of fishing Spencer Gulf, I reckon I know a thing or two. 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
1: 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Gary, Dubbo, 1984... Purple, 63.
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12: Morning, I'm Jackie Lim. A drink driver caught on the York Peninsula has recorded a blood alcohol reading more than 5 times the legal limit. Police stopped a ute on Heritage Drive at Wallaroo just before 1 a.m. on Sunday morning for a random breath test. The 41-year-old local man allegedly returned a reading of 0.258. Checks also revealed he was disqualified from driving. He's lost his licence for a further 12 months and will face court at a later date. Port Augusta police are investigating the theft of a car following a break-in at a local home. Police allege suspects forced entry to a property on Inner Street sometime between August 9 and 14 before stealing a black 2016 Holden ute from the premises. The vehicle was taken without registration plates attached. Farmers across regional South Australia are being encouraged to apply for a new round of grants to strengthen bushfire preparedness ahead of the coming fire season. The state government has opened applications for $500,000 in farm firefighting unit funding, with grants of up to $5,000 available for firefighting units and equipment. The program was reinstated by the state government and has already supported around 850 recipients and funded nearly 1,500 pieces of equipment. Applications close September 18. And Moonta's popular tourist railway is edging closer to reopening. It follows 5 months in lockdown, with around 25 volunteers turning out for a busy bee last week. Work included restoring rolling stock, the railway station and 4 kilometres of track. The railway has been closed since February, when the National Trust of South Australia suspended the Moonta Branch Committee. Following a recent settlement, volunteers are back on site. There's still no timeline for when passengers will be able to ride the railway again.
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14: Good morning, I'm Britt Anglin.
2: police in Melbourne are investigating the circumstances surrounding the death of a 37-year-old man shortly after his arrest at Clayton Station. Authorities say he was tasered while advancing towards officers with a knife. He collapsed at the scene and was unable to be revived. Meantime, in Tasmania, authorities are looking into the death of a man in custody at the Hobart Reception Prison. Staff reportedly found him unresponsive in his cell. He'd been arrested the previous afternoon in relation to a wounding incident. The TGA has put influencers on notice after a major seizure of illegal performance and appearance-enhancing products in New South Wales. The drugs regulator alleges the steroids and peptides were imported, relabeled and destined to be sold online. Those caught trading in unapproved goods can be hit with jail time and fines in the millions of dollars. And Deborah Malmans become the first Indigenous person to be inducted into the Logies Hall of Fame. The late Sam Neill was posthumously awarded Best Actor less than a month after his death, while Sam Pang took home the coveted Gold Logie.
0: 5AU, your sport now.
2: Moving on to sport now, and Australia could swing the axe following an historic 9-wicket test loss to Bangladesh in Darwin. The top order struggled as the Tigers pounced to claim their first victory on Aussie soil. And skipper Pat Cummins says the batting struggles aren't a one-off.
3: It's one test, but it's also a little bit of a trend as well. So it's trying to work out, you know, do you need to intervene now or do you let it play out and you think it's the way forward?
2: And that is the latest in news and sport.
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16: Showers today. On the waters, southeasterly winds to 15 knots, seas around 1 metre. Top temps, Clare Valley 14, Whyalla 17, Port Pirie, Port Augusta, York Peninsula and Roxby Downs 18. If you're heading to Adelaide, showers on the top of 18. Tomorrow, showers, top temps ranging from 17 in the Clare Valley to 21 in Port Augusta. 7 past 6 in Clare, 10.
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16: Good morning and welcome to The Big Breakfast. Jordan Curtis with you this morning, and we have got a very big show for you today. Going to talk all things sport, of course. Australia somehow losing a game of Test cricket against Bangladesh in Australia, which hasn't happened before. Bangladesh breaking their own history. And you know what? I feel good for them. I feel very disappointed and embarrassed about Australia, though. What a performance that was. Not in a good way. At least Cam Green shrouded himself in some sort of glory with a century along the way to make Australia actually reach enough runs to make Bangladesh bat again. We'll get into that and more when we catch up with Bevo, our sporting expert, after 8 o'clock. I'm sure between the two of us, there's a lot to say about the Australian men's cricket team. Thankfully, though, while Port Adelaide may have lost in the men's game in football, the women's team won. So I at least have something to be happy about over the weekend. We'll get into that after 8 o'clock. We're also going to talk science after 7:30 with the Australian Science Media Centre. It just so happens to be National Science Week as well. So a very good week to be talking to them and getting into our scientific research. We're talking about mental health and Olympians. There's been some research into that and probably one you don't consider all that well, but they do live in a very high-pressure kind of world at top-level athletics and swimming and whatnot. So could be an interesting chat after 7:30. Either way, let's get stuck into the big breakfast this morning. There's a lot to come today. Let's just get straight in.
0: It's another serving of the Big Breakfast with Jordan Curtis on 5CS and 5AU. Better music and more of it.

0: 6:16 on The Big Breakfast. Jordan Curtis with you this morning. And it's a great weekend for charity. Despite the rain, despite the wet weather, starting today, and pretty good conditions the last couple of days, really. But we have had, over the last couple of weeks, some pretty heavy rains that have gotten in the way of a lot of good work, and that includes a couple of charity events. So starting on Saturday, the Shipbox Rally, of course, heading north to Darwin to raise money for the Cancer Council. But over the course of the last week, we have had the Variety Bash making its way across South Australia as well, finishing up in Port Pirie. The Pivot to Pirie is what they're calling it, following some heavy rains, ruining their usual plans of driving to Birdsville. And instead, a lot of people in costumes and colourful cars making their way to Port Pirie instead. So a bit of an event and a rare one off for our neck of the woods as far as the Variety Bash is concerned. So they made a 2,300-kilometre trek, which is a long, long span of space from Kimber, Streaky Bay, Port Lincoln, and then across to Port Pirie. And yeah, it sounds like a great fun time. Despite the wet conditions, they managed to wrangle those pretty well to get everyone to where they needed to be on time. But it's all for the sake of raising charity for the Variety Children's Charity. So, great effort from all. And great effort from all travelling north as well this week to the top end of the country, where Australia just, as a cricket team, let themselves down. So thankfully the Shipbox Rally is going to get there a little too late to have witnessed the Test cricket. Either way, congratulations to everyone who's participated over the course of the Variety Bash this time around. And everyone who's participating in the Shipbox Rally, everyone raising money for great causes. And always happy to see that extra mile being, I guess, driven in this case to raise money for those in need.
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0: 23 past 6 on The Big Breakfast. Jordan Curtis with you this morning, and let's talk a little bit of football, but not necessarily about Port Adelaide and the Crows. Port Adelaide didn't do the Crows any favours by losing to Melbourne and making their run home in finals, and where they finish on the ladder a little bit less appetising. But let's talk about all the draws. How weird is it getting two draws in 1 week? We had, of course, Carlton and the Western Bulldogs tying it up, which is more than enough for Carlton, because that does mean that they secure their spot in the wildcard round at the very least. Now the Giants and St Kilda can't get on top of them, which means despite the start to the year, Carlton and Carlton fans, you got to be happy and surprised as much as anyone that, and I guess thanks to the wildcard rounds, ensuring an extra couple of spots there towards September and giving you an opportunity to play in September, Carlton have made it. After a shocking start to the year, you drop Michael Voss, Josh Fraser takes over, all of a sudden you're playing finals. It's a pretty good turnaround. But the other one, Collingwood and Hawthorn, a 92-point draw at the MCG. That's very rare, very unlikely. It's surprising that both teams have already had a draw this season. Even more surprising that the draw that they had earlier this season was between the two of them. Cannot differentiate between Collingwood and Hawthorn this season. There's absolutely nothing between them, which is so unlikely. So rare, so unlikely. And will be interesting to see if they come up against each other in finals to see whether or not maybe, just maybe, they can break the deadlock and one of them get a result over the other one. But it's been so interesting to see them go at it this season and not be able to draw an inch from each other, just finish off halfway. But at least it does mean that they get back onto to regular games points. Just the four difference between them. Interesting run home as well between third and fifth. So Brisbane, Hawthorn, Melbourne, they're all on 60 points. Geelong 56, the Crows 56, down in 7th at the moment. So they could still be within that realm of finishing higher, depending on how games go this weekend. But a very tight finish for the top three, from the top three downwards. Sydney pretty much safe at 2nd. Fremantle definitely safe at the top. We're just about at finals. One final round of football to go before we get into the wild card. Ooh, that's interesting. If it stays where things are now, Crows versus Carlton, Adelaide Oval, first round wildcard game. Wouldn't that be fun?
1: 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Better music and more of it.

0: 29 past 7 on The Big Breakfast. Jordan Curtis with you today. After 7.30, we're toasting a double shot. We've got two songs, one common theme.
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7: Morning, I'm Jackie Lim. A Corn woman has been caught drink driving after allegedly recording a blood alcohol reading nearly six times the legal limit. Police stopped a vehicle on Railway Terrace just before 6 p.m. on Saturday evening for a routine breath test. The 50-year-old local driver allegedly returned a reading of 0.284. She'll face court at a later date. Tradies and employers are being urged to take measures to protect themselves and their workers from unseen cancer-causing hazards. Cancer Council's Melissa Treby says some workplace risks like asbestos, silica dust or diesel emissions aren't always obvious.
8: It's really important that workers are aware of the possible risks and what they can do to mitigate those. And you can find out all this information by searching workplace cancer on the Cancer Council Australia website.
7: Roxby Downs has the lowest diagnosis rate in the state, coming in 23% below average. Some of the state's smaller schools are getting even smaller, with new figures showing just six students are enrolled at Robertstown Primary School. The school has lost almost 90% of its enrolment since 2008, making it the state's smallest campus. Woomera Area School now has just eight students, while Brinkworth Primary has 10 and Stansbury Primary 17. Despite the declining numbers, the Education Department says the future of public schools is determined by local communities, not a minimum enrolment threshold. And South Australia is defying a national downturn, recording a 20% surge in first home buyer loans. SA and Tassie were the only states to experience quarterly growth. The average SA first home buyer loan was just over $578,000.
1: 5AU, national news.

0: died after a standoff with police at a Melbourne train station. Officers responded to reports of a man with a knife just after 7 last night. Authorities say he was tasered and arrested before collapsing at the scene, unable to be revived. Meantime, in Hobart, a professional standards investigation has been launched into the death of a man in a prison reception centre. He'd been taken into custody in relation to a wounding incident before staff reportedly found him unresponsive in his cell. There's a push for our federal government to move to fixed four-year terms, with a report arguing the current three-year election cycle is making it harder to tackle major reforms. The group Four-Year Terms Australia claims making the switch could deliver up to $93 billion in economic benefits. And Sam Pang's been crowned Australia's most popular TV personality at the 66th TV Week Logie Awards. The Front Bar and Have You Been Paying Attention host beat out six other Aussie faves, including five-time nominee Julia Morris and her I'm a Celebrity co-host Robert Irwin. He was handed the Gold Logie by TV veteran Magda Szczepanski in character as Sharon Strzelecki.
1: 5AU, your sport now.
0: In sport, West's Tigers have slumped to an eighth consecutive defeat in the NRL, going down 24-22 to the Dragons at CommBank Stadium, while the Knights have locked in a finals berth with a 36-26 win over the Titans in Newcastle. And the AFL's top 10's now locked in after last night's dramatic draw between Carlton and the Western Bulldogs. The Blues kicking goal in the dying stages to leave the scores locked at 82 apiece. Sydney and GWS took out yesterday's other matches. That's the latest in news and sport.
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5: Bird flu?
4: It is bird flu. Thousands of little penguins from Phillip Island will be herded into a pen. They're going to get a vaccine against bird flu. Yeah. Victorian authorities have said this will be the largest vaccination of wild birds globally. Unbelievable.
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8: Showers today. On the waters, southeasterly winds to 15 knots, seas around 1 metre. Top temps, Clare Valley 14, Whyalla 17, Port Pirie, Port Augusta, York Peninsula and Roxby Downs 18. If you're heading to Adelaide, showers on the top of 18. Tomorrow, showers, top temps ranging from 17 in the Clare Valley to 21 in Port Augusta. 25 to 7 in Moonta 10.
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8: Jordan Curtis with you today as we get into the second part of the show, which is, of course, when we toast a double shot. Two songs, one common theme. I find a reason that two songs should go together, and then I play those songs for you. It's as simple as that. But first thing on a Monday morning, kicking the brain into gear after a relaxing weekend. Not the easiest thing to do. So we'll figure it out together. Coming next, I don't know, maybe there's a couple of Logies-related songs I can do because the Logies were on last night. Or maybe something that people are interested in. I'll find something maybe a bit more relevant than the Logies. Who knows? That's coming your way next. Toast or double shot, two songs, one common theme.
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0: 21 away from 7, you're on The Big Breakfast with Jordan Curtis. 12 in Port Augusta, top of 18. Today, let's toast a double shot. Two songs, one common theme.
1: The Big Breakfast. Toast to a double shot.
0: Today is toast to a double shot. We're heading all the way over to England back in 1953 when Kevin Rowland was born. He's now celebrating his 73rd birthday. If that name doesn't come to mind immediately, he's the lead singer with a band called Dexys Midnight Runners, and they had a few big hits. One in particular, Come On Eileen, back in 1982, an absolute massive hit. If you ever watched the TV show 20 to 1 on telly in the early 2000s, it seems like every single episode featured Come On Eileen. So I'm very familiar with this song because that show was on in my house more often than not for some reason. I think it was just, you know, the news was on and then we just didn't change the channel, and sometime around the night 20 to 1 came on and I had to hear Bert Newton recounting the top 20 things, and Come On Eileen happened to be one of them. So for Dexys Midnight Runners and for the toast of a double shot this morning for Kevin Rowland, their lead singer, let's get some Dexys going with not Come On Eileen. We'll get to that in a moment. Let's start off with another one of their hits from 1980. It's Geno.

today's toast to a double shot going out to Kevin Rowland, lead singer of Dexys Midnight Runners, celebrating his 73rd birthday today. And a very successful group in the 1980s, had a few hit songs, Come On Eileen being the one that comes to mind for a lot of people when you think of Dexys Midnight Runners. And they're a bit of a punk rock, new wave, soul pop group, and really did, carve out themselves a nice unique sound in the 1980s, which is probably why Come On Eileen has been a song that stood the test of time. Like I was saying earlier, always featured in the TV show 20 to 1. Couldn't have a music compilation without Dexys Midnight Runners being fondly thought of. And so for Kevin Rowland, the lead singer of Dexys Midnight Runners, celebrating his birthday today, I figured I'd play a couple of Dexys songs for you, including the big hit of their career, Come On Eileen. How could I not?

0: 12 away from 7 on The Big Breakfast. Jordan Curtis with you today. And don't forget, we are going to be playing The Secret Sound after 8:30 this morning. $265 on the line. We are getting so close now to hitting another milestone, another $100 milestone. And at $300, I will be giving out another clue. You can ruin my fun by calling in after 8:30 this morning and ruining my fun nice and early. But you have to tell me what that sound is first. And that has proven very difficult for a lot of people. So looking forward to playing the game later on this morning. Coming up also later this morning, in fact, just after 7 o'clock, pretty exciting one, Ian Moss. You know him. He's the guy from Cold Chisel. And then he went solo and had a huge successful career all on his own as well. Seems to be whatever he does, you know, with guitar in hand, in front of a microphone. Seems to have huge success, and I'm expecting more of the same this time around when he tours for another time with Troy Cassidaly, another legend of Australian music. We'll hear from Ian Moss coming up after 7 o'clock. Spoke with him last week about his upcoming tour. We'll get to that very soon. But for now, a couple of tracks to get us through to the news.
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0: couple minutes away from 7 on The Big Breakfast with Jordan Curtis. Coming your way after 7 o'clock, legend of Australian music is about to tour with another legend of Australian music. It's Ian Moss, ready to head out on another tour with Troy Cassidaly. And I caught up with him last week just to have a chat about the tour and what to expect and just to, just talk a little bit of rubbish. It's coming your way after 7.
1: Hey guys, it's Wilksy here. After 30-odd years of fishing Spencer Gulf, I reckon I know a thing or two. 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
5: Morning, I'm Jackie Lim. A Wallaroo man is facing multiple driving offences after being caught behind the wheel while allegedly under the influence. Police stopped the man's ute shortly after midnight yesterday and conducted a breath test. The 41-year-old allegedly recorded a blood alcohol reading of 0.258 while checks found he was disqualified from driving. He's been reported for drink driving and driving while disqualified, with his vehicle impounded and his licence disqualification extended by another 12 months. The search is on for a distinctive Holden ute stolen during a break-in in Port Augusta. The black 2016 ute was allegedly taken from an inner street property after offenders forced entry to the home sometime between last Sunday and Friday. The vehicle was not displaying registration plates when it was stolen. Forensic investigators have examined the scene, with inquiries continuing. We're making a change to the way bird flu cases are being reported here in SA. South Australia will adopt the national agreed reporting framework from today. It means we will move away from listing reports related to individual cases and focus on the number of new events. The moves come as our case numbers top 297. The Shipbox Rally from Adelaide to Darwin has rolled out for another year. 240 cars worth less than $1,500 will spend the next 7 days navigating some of the state's most rugged tracks, moving through Port Augusta and Parachilna on the way up north. All funds raised go directly to support Cancer Council. And it was a big weekend of local footy around the grounds. Oraroo sent a strong message to its rivals with a dominant 120-13 win over Southern Flinders in the northern areas. Jamestown Peterborough also impressed, defeating Crystal Brook 95-60. Broughton Mundorah rounded out the winners, recording a 92-45 victory over BMW. And in Whyalla, wins went to Central, West and South.
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7: Morning, I'm Bruce Aylin. The latest polling's out with Resolve finding strong support for lower house prices and the Albanese government's changes to negative gearing and capital gains tax concessions. However, voters have delivered a scathing assessment of the government's immigration policies, with more than half believing Labor's handling the issue in an unplanned and unmanaged way. More than 120 grand's worth of peptides, steroids and cannabis products have been seized in New South Wales in a crackdown reportedly linked to a social media influencer. The TGA alleges the weight loss, anti-aging and muscle-enhancing products were imported and relabeled with the intention of being sold online. It's warning the sale of unapproved goods can lead to huge fines and even jail time. Police in the US have arrested a 19-year-old over a university shooting that's left five people wounded, one in a critical condition. It's understood the suspect, who was found hiding in a cupboard on campus, is not a student at Virginia State. And four Renaissance paintings have reportedly been stolen from an Italian art museum. It's believed the pieces by Antonello da Messina were taken from the Regional Interdisciplinary Museum of Messina in Sicily on Saturday night.
6: 5AU, your sport now.
7: Moving on to sport now, and Australia's picking up the pieces from that demoralising 9-wicket loss to Bangladesh in the first test in Darwin. Cam Green's century was the only bright spot in an underwhelming Aussie performance. Captain Pat Cummins admitting the batting group failed to fire.
8: I think it's pretty clear it's not quite functioning as well as we'd like as a group, so I'm sure the batters will get together and talk about, you know, maybe review some footage, review methods, their approaches to how they were this week, and, you know, we need to make some changes to our style. We've got a week or so.
7: And that is the latest in news and sport.
4: 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At 5AU, we know better. It's why we're keeping news right here. Sure, we'll bring you updates from around the world, the country and the state. We'll also keep you in the loop with what's happening with the Whaler Council across in Port Augusta, or who won and lost in local sport. 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
0: Showers today. On the waters, southeasterly winds to 15 knots, seas around 1 metre. Top temps, Clare Valley 14, Whyalla 17, Port Pirie, Port Augusta, York Peninsula and Roxby Downs 18. If you're heading to Adelaide, showers on the top of 18. Tomorrow, showers, top temps ranging from 17 in the Clare Valley to 21 in Port Augusta. 4 past 7 in Ardrossan, 11.
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0: Into the next hour of the program. And we've got plenty more to come on the show, from talking sports after 8 o'clock to talking science after 7.30. But before we get there, let's talk a little bit of music right now. Because during the week, last week, I spoke with a legend of Australian music, Ian Morris. A name, you know, very well famous for his own solo performances, but also as a part of Cold Chisel. He's been inducted into the ARIA Hall of Fame with Chisel, of course, and had a number of hits between the band and his own solo career. I caught up with him about his upcoming tour with Troy Cassidaly, another legend of Australian music. You're really getting your bang for your buck with that particular tour. We'll get to Ian Moss next.
6: 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Better music and more of it.

0: It's the Big Breakfast, Jordan Curtis with you this morning, and a pretty exciting one. Last week, I got to speak with a legend of Australian music, inducted into the ARIA Hall of Fame with his band Cold Chisel, not only having a lot of hits with Cold Chisel, but all on his own as well. He's a huge success, and he's about to head out on tour with another legend of Australian music, Troy Cassidaly. I am, of course, speaking of Ian Moss, and we did start by talking about, I guess, the surprise mix-up of Ian Moss and Troy Cassidaly for a national tour.
1: Yeah, look, people might expect that. So, oh, Troy, isn't he a country guy? Oh, Mossy, isn't he a rock guy? But our roots or our likes and tastes go far broader. I started working with Troy about 20 years ago when he was doing a blues and soul album, and ended up doing a duet on a song which is about to be a live version of which is about to be our. Sorry about that noise.
0: Got a werewolf in the car.
1: Current single, a song written in 1969 called Dark End of the Street. And we actually did a recording of that 20 years ago. So we're both into, I think they're different fruits of the same tree, really. They all go back to blues, country, rock, and everything goes back to blues. And that's the common link.
0: And is that what we can expect from this latest tour? A bit more of a blues feel?
1: Oh, look, some of songs, Troy songs, tinged in country, but they're kind of still, they're rock and blues at the same time. Me, I've got Bow River and Tucker's Daughter and Telephone Booth. I'll still be doing those songs, of course. That's what it's all about, giving people songs that they know and love. And we're on stage pretty much all night together doing acoustic, just swapping song for song, backing each other up.
0: And, you have toured together before and obviously a good enough experience together to want to go at it again?
1: Absolutely. And we're from the last tour, which is 4 years ago, the Together Alone tour, we recorded a bunch of shows and then we wanted to put out something live. And we're listening to quite a few different shows, but there's one that stood out head and shoulders above the rest. And that was when we played at the big Bendigo Jail back in November 2022, I think it was, which is now called the Alumbra Theatre. It's been it's not a jail anymore, but it's a beautiful theatre. And it's also a museum. They've still got the cells and the gallows there. In fact, the gallows were between us and the exit. The way out, so we thought we better play good or we might not get past those gallows.
0: Well, for anyone who wants to leave early, go through the gallows.
1: Exactly.
0: We'll take a quick break. We're hearing back from Ian Moss. I spoke with him last week, of course, legend of Australian music, and about to set tour with Troy Cassidaly all across the regions and across the country. Well, more from Ian Moss next.
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0: It's the Big Breakfast. Jordan Curtis with you this morning. And last week I caught up with Ian Moss, legend of Australian music, of course, a performer with Cold Chisel, but successful in his own right going solo as well outside of Cold Chisel. And we spoke about how previous tours with Troy Cassidaly performing at a jail in front of the gallows, and about how big it is to get to perform in regional locations at historic venues.
1: Well, that's true, and we're both, you know, we're both country lads. I was born and raised in Alice Springs. Troy was raised in Grafton, and quite frankly, it's funny when we're ever out in a country town, you just need to relax a little bit and feel at home. So that's why we'll always consider it regional areas.
0: Yeah, I did notice that with the media release for this tour, they said that the demand was so great for the regions that you've added city shows as well. It doesn't usually go that way. Usually you start with the city shows and add more shows beyond that, but it's sort of done in reverse with this tour.
1: Yeah, that's the thing. That's our commitment to the country first, and get that all happening and ready first, and then, just chuck some city dates on the end. Yeah, it's a good way to go.
0: And obviously, you've got a long-standing relationship then with Troy, and you've toured before. You got to know each other pretty well. So, what is life on the road like traveling with Troy? Any quirky travel habits from the man?
1: Look, we tend to. Troy's not that big on the long drives. So I love it. It doesn't matter. I'll drive to Perth and back from Sydney. So we generally just meet at the venue. Occasionally, we've got to team up just to. Just more for logistics, but yeah, now we'll have sit in the back of a van or whatever, and have someone drive, and we'll have acoustic guitars out and be just jamming away and having fun.
0: And with this new tour, what can we expect?
1: Pretty much like I say, we've got that swag of hits from both of us. From my side, Bow River, Telephone Booth. Tucker's Daughter, but we've also got both put out new products since the last tour, and there's some co-writes there. Nullarbor Plain from my Rivers Run Dry album, for example, there's another one, and Troy's got some new ones. So more of the same, but more. Wait, there's more.
0: Yeah, always looking out for more. Well, you can grab your tickets to the Together Alone tour, dates all across the country, and Mossy, thank you so much for your time today.
1: Thank you, Jordan. All the best.
0: Ian Moss, legend of Australian music, touring with Troy Cassidaly on The Big Breakfast.
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0: 28 past 7 on The Big Breakfast. Jordan Curtis with you this morning, and a big one for 7:30 after the news, as it is Australian Science Week. We are going to talk with the Australian Science Media Centre, who love Australian Science Week. Today we're going to be talking about some research into mental health and our Olympic-level athletes. You may not think that, considering the peak form that they are in physically, that they might have that consideration around that mental health. But the Olympic Committee, International Olympic Committee, have done some research in this and collated some research in this. And we'll get to that next.
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8: Good morning, I'm Jackie Loom. A popular grant program aimed at boosting bushfire preparedness on farms is back for another year. The latest round of farm firefighting unit grants is now open, offering South Australian landholders up to $5,000 to purchase equipment used to protect lives and property during bushfires. Nearly 850 farmers and rural landholders have shared in funding since the program returned, helping improve firefighting capability right across regional communities. Applications are open until September 18. Tradies are more likely to encounter cancer-causing agents on the job than any other profession. That's the warning from the Cancer Council this Tradies National Health Month. Cancer Council's Melissa Traby says there are practical steps tradies and employers can take to reduce the risk on site.
9: Things like not leaving diesel engines running if they're not in use, or installing devices that reduce emissions. If you're doing cutting, use wet cutting or on-tool extraction devices. Always wear appropriate PPE. And if you're starting on a work site, consider whether asbestos could be present.
8: Lung cancer consistently remains the leading cause of cancer-related death for both men and women in SA, responsible for roughly 18% of all male cancer deaths and 19% of all female cancer deaths. There's been a surge in first home buyer loans across South Australia. SA recorded a 20% surge in loans, defying a national downturn. The average first home buyer loan was just over $578,000. In Port Pirie, it's $340,000. And volunteers are rolling up their sleeves in Moonta as efforts ramp up to reopen the town's historic tourist railway. 25 people joined the first working bee last week, helping prepare trains, buildings and track infrastructure after more than 5 months of closure. The railway was shut down in February during a dispute that saw the local National Trust Committee suspended. Railway Safety Officer Ian Archibald says the prospect of reopening has given volunteers a huge morale boost, although there's no set date yet for services to resume.
1: Want more local news first? Head to 5AU.com.au. 5AU. National news now.
10: Good morning, I'm Britt Allen. Tasmanian authorities are looking into the death of a man in custody at the Hobart Reception Prison. Staff reportedly found him unresponsive in his cell. He'd been arrested the previous afternoon in relation to a wounding incident.

0: time in Melbourne, police are investigating the circumstances surrounding the death of a 37-year-old man shortly after his arrest at Clayton Railway Station. Authorities say he was tasered while advancing towards officers with a knife. He collapsed at the scene and was unable to be revived. There'll be more money in the pockets of food delivery riders from today. It's thanks to guaranteed minimum pay rates and workplace protections kicking in for workers on major platforms like Uber Eats and DoorDash. They'll receive at least $31 an hour during active jobs and will be protected under accident insurance. And Deborah Mailman's become the first Indigenous person to be inducted into the Logies Hall of Fame. The late Sam Neill was posthumously awarded Best Actor less than a month after his death, while Sam Pang took home the coveted Gold Logie.
1: 5AU, your sport now.
0: In sport, the AFL's top 10's now locked in after last night's dramatic draw between Carlton and the Western Bulldogs. The Blues kicking a goal in the dying stages to leave the scores locked at 82 apiece. Sydney and GWS took out yesterday's other matches. West Tigers have slumped to an eighth consecutive defeat in the NRL, going down 24-22 to the Dragons at CommBank Stadium. And the Knights have locked in a finals berth with a 36-26 win over the Titans in Newcastle. That's the latest in news and sport.
1: Clear some space in your brain. Forget where you parked. Delete your Netflix password and maybe let go of your Year 9 locker combination, because Jonesy and Amanda are conducting a highly scientific experiment.
2: So how much completely random information can you remember when there's $2,000 riding on it? Let's just practice, okay? Gary, Dubbo, 1984... Purple, 63.
1: No notes, no cheating.
3: And no asking Gary.
4: 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Ugh.
1: 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Jonesy and Amanda's Memory Recall, with help from...
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7: Showers today. On the waters, southeasterly winds to 15 knots, seas around 1 metre. Top temps, Clare Valley 14, Whyalla 17, Port Pirie, Port Augusta, York Peninsula and Roxby Downs 18. If you're heading to Adelaide, showers on the top of 18. Tomorrow, showers, top temps ranging from 17 in the Clare Valley to 21 in Port Augusta. 25 to 8 in Red Hill 9.
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7: It is National Science Week across Australia, and of course that means trying to encourage people to start thinking scientifically, start paying attention to the science and, I don't know, just looking at whatever seems to be happening in the world of research. And it's all about, I guess, getting kids as well interested in science and maybe encouraging the next generation of scientists and researchers to keep going on with the big discoveries that have kept the human race going along for so long now. And up next, we'll catch up with the Australian Science Media Centre. We're going to talk about some of that research. In fact, we're looking at Olympians and mental health. Now, it probably sounds a bit ignorant to say, but also I'm sure we're all guilty of it, that you see someone who is so physically put together, like an Olympian, like an athlete, and they look like they have that dedication and commitment and you know, focus, that surely their body is in order, their mind must be in order as well, but it's not always the case. And some of the International Olympic Committee has been looking at as well recently. We'll talk about that research with the Australian Science Media Centre next.
1: It's another serving of the Big Breakfast with Jordan Curtis on 5CS and 5AU. 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
8: Just

0: 24 to 8 on the Big Breakfast. Jordan Curtis with you this morning. It's 9 in Gladstone with the top of 14. Let's put science in focus.
1: Yes, science. Great
2: Scott. Science in focus on your Big Breakfast.
0: We do hear a lot these days around mental health, very important conversations to be had. But I guess when you think about top-level athletes, it's not something we, you know, they're in such peak physical condition, you would expect them to be in peak mental condition as well, but something that needs to be checked up on more regularly, so says the IOC. I'm joined by Olivia with the Australian Science Media Centre. How are you?
3: I'm good. How are you?
0: Yeah, not too bad. So you think of them, athletes getting tested for their physical fitness, but mental fitness as well. I guess it sounds pretty silly to say, quite obvious, that it's a no-brainer.
3: Yeah, it is. But I agree with what you said, where you were kind of saying that sometimes it's easy to forget. Like, I don't know about you, but especially in the age of Instagram now, you kind of look at everyone who looks, you know, really fit and like they have their lives together. And so you just imagine that they're so healthy and that lives are perfect in a sense.
0: Yeah, there's a certain level of discipline and organization that can only be, you know, mentally healthy, surely.
3: But yeah, apparently, of course, not the case because, you know, life behind closed doors is always very different. But essentially, in 2019, the IOC, which is the International Olympic Committee, had a consensus statement back then. And what a consensus statement is basically a bunch of experts coming together and they look at everything that we know about a certain topic. So in this case, it's, you know, mental health and elite athletes. And then they say, okay, we've got all of this research and all of this work that we've done. Now let's look at what we can practically do and make some recommendations about what we can actually do about all of this. And so at the time, what it led to was a bunch of kind of certificate and diploma programs that made it so that people could specifically be trained in athlete mental health at the elite level, and other things like screening and recognition tools so that doctors knew what to look for and what to look out for. And also, if you go on the IOC website, there's like a toolkit for athletes. So there's a PDF that, you know, you and I can read and maybe there's something useful for us there too, but about, you know, what to look out for and how to take care of yourself and all of those things. So this time what they did was they built on top of that. So at that time in 2019, they were looking at what an athlete can do kind of with their doctor directly or what doctors can look out for with the athletes to support their mental health. But this time they brought together 31 people who were, you know, have lived experience as an elite athlete and also clinicians and scientists. And they basically expanded on this and decided that it's not just about the singular person, the singular athlete, sports as a whole. And I'm sure, Jordan, I know that you're a sports fan and so you would already know this, but it's nice to say that, you know, sports is a whole system of coaches and caregivers and staff and organizations and governing bodies and even the media and the public and how we respond to them. And all of this kind of an ecosystem affects athlete mental health. And I think this is a really important point that I never would have thought of unless it was put in my face. But now that it's in my face, then it's like, of course this is the case.
0: We'll take a quick break. We're chatting with Olivia with the Australian Science Media Centre. More on Olympians and their mental health and the research going on in that space next.
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0: It's the Big Breakfast. Jordan Curtis with you today for Australian Science Week, National Science Week, as we catch up with the Australian Science Media Centre's Olivia. And we're talking Olympians and their mental health. The International Olympic Committee has done some research into and collated some research onto all the mental health effects around top-level athletes and the pressures of the Olympic Games. So with this information now all in one place for them, Olivia, what does the IOC do from here?
1: Well, there's a lot of recommendations they have. And you know, often consensus statements, I find, you know, as someone who reads things like this all the time, you're like, oh, this is really interesting, but this is probably more interesting for the people, you know, working on this. But for me, I was looking at all of this like, wow, this is cool. So one of the things that they were saying is that athletes, for example, whenever they retire from the sport, because you're inevitably going to, like, your body can't keep doing that elite level sport forever, then they transition out of the sport. It impacts their mental health hugely. And I mean, of course it does, because, you know, that you've spent your entire life training for
0: something. It's your identity,
1: Yeah, it's your entire identity. And how do you transition out of that period? So one of the recommendations is actually recognizing that this is a big deal for them, and that they will need support to help them move, like, into and out of their careers as they get injured, or as they retire, or if, you know, even in the off season or the on season, how their emotions might change during those times.
0: Yeah, well, it's I guess the other side of it as well, the mental impact of the actual Olympics themselves. You train your whole life for once every 4 year opportunity to get there, and then you are hoping to get that medal. You're training, you want to be the best, and I can imagine it can be mentally devastating to miss out on that dream, on that goal, and that's a whole other mental impact as well.
1: Absolutely, because you're kind of, I mean, everyone's kind of a main character in their own life, so you do have that hope. You're like, it could be me, and I've worked really hard for it, so it definitely could be. And then there's another aspect of these recommendations that really stuck with me as well, which is the case of this kind of, it's kind of a chicken and egg situation where sometimes it's a mental health issue for an athlete, or sometimes it's like a quirky little thing that helps them be better at sports. So for example, let me give you an example. So are athletes depressed, or are they burnt out or overtrained? And so if they're depressed and they have depression, then they need to work with that with their doctor and some therapists and maybe be medicated. But if they're burnt out or overtrained, that's something that can also lead to symptoms of depression. But that's a coaching problem, or that's kind of another problem, or maybe it's a team problem overall. And then there's the idea of, do they have anxiety disorder that needs to be medically treated, or are they just really stressed about making sure that they perform, which is also anxiety and also will need support, but will need different support because the cause is different.
0: Yeah, it's certainly not straightforward. But Olivia, unfortunately, we are out of time, so we should leave it there. But thanks for chatting today.
1: Thanks for your time.
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0: 7 to 8 on The Big Breakfast. Let's say happy birthday. Happy birthday if you're celebrating today. You share your birthday with some famous names. Robert De Niro, the actor born in New York in 1943. Nonnie Hazelhurst, famous for her role in Better Homes and Gardens, born on this day in 1953. And, of course, Mick Malthouse, legend of the football world, born on this day back in 1953.
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14: Morning, I'm Jackie Lim. Police are reminding drivers of the dangers of drink driving after a corn woman was allegedly caught almost six times over the legal limit. Officers stopped the woman's car on Railway Terrace shortly before 6 p.m. on Saturday. The 50-year-old allegedly blew .284 during a mobile driver test. She's been reported for drink driving, lost her licence for 12 months and will be summoned to appear in the Port Augusta Magistrates Court. The SA Variety Bash has wrapped up its Eyre Peninsula trek and delivered a record number of grants to local children and families. The colourful convoy crossed the finish line in Port Pirie on Saturday after handing out a record 13 grants. Organisers say the support will help disadvantaged children and families in communities right across the region. A handful of SA schools now have fewer students than a typical classroom. New enrolment figures show Robertstown Primary School has just six students, making it the smallest school in the state. Woomera Area School has eight, with Brinkworth and Stansbury also among the state's tiniest campuses. The figures come as analysis shows 22 South Australian schools have fewer than 20 students, although authorities say low enrolments alone won't force a school to close. And it was a big weekend of local footy around the grounds. Solomon Town has stamped itself as the team to beat, heading into finals, with a commanding 77-point win over Souths in the Spencer Golf League. The Cats powered to a 143-66 victory to maintain top spot, while Port defeated Westies by 70 points, 112-42. In the other match, Central's kept its finals hopes alive with a 144-69 win over Prop Risdon. Over on the YP, Moonta surged into finals form with a massive 94-point victory over Central York. The Demons dominated from start to finish, winning 115-21, while Bute produced the biggest score of the round with a 181-45 demolition of Ardrossan. Cadena defeated Southern Eagles 106-41, and Pascaville claimed a 40-point win over Wallaroo.
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4: Good morning, I'm Brit Aylin. 1.7 million Aussies are unprotected against measles, according to a landmark study from the National Centre for Immunisation Research. It's found nearly 7 in every 100 are likely to have insufficient protection against the virus, prompting fears of further local outbreaks. A man has died after a standoff with police at a Melbourne train station. Officers responded to reports of a man with a knife just after 7 last night. Authorities say he was tasered and arrested before collapsing at the scene, unable to be revived. Meantime, in Hobart, professional standards investigation has been launched into the death of a man in a prison reception centre. He had been taken into custody in relation to a wounding incident before staff reportedly found him unresponsive in his cell. And Sam Pang has been crowned Australia's most popular TV personality at the 66th TV Week Logie Awards. He was handed the prize by TV veteran Magda Szubanski in character as Sharon Strzelecki, moments after Kath and Kim had been named as Australia's favourite TV show of the past 70 years.
1: 5AU, your sport now.
4: In sports, celebrations are continuing for Bangladesh this morning after the historic test win over Australia in Darwin. The Tigers took out the opening test by 9 wickets yesterday, their first ever victory on Aussie soil. Our skipper, Pat Cummins, still lost as to what exactly went wrong.
5: You know, it's hard to put your finger on. Just felt like we just didn't get off to a great start, and kind of once you're behind on a pretty good wicket against a pretty good side, it was kind of really hard to wrestle the momentum back.
4: And that is the latest in news and sport.
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17: 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They're going to get a vaccine against bird flu. Yeah. 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
21: Showers today. On the waters, southeasterly winds to 15 knots, seas around 1 metre. Top temps, Clare Valley 14, Whyalla 17, Port Pirie, Port Augusta, York Peninsula and Roxby Downs 18. If you're heading to Adelaide, showers on the top of 18. Tomorrow, showers, top temps ranging from 17 in the Clare Valley to 21 in Port Augusta. 6 past 8 in Blyth, 10.
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21: Hope you're having a great morning as we get into this final hour of the Big Breakfast today. And that means it is about time we start talking sports. We'll be joined on the line in a moment by our resident sporting expert, Bevo. Been across the Test cricket and the football over the weekend. A few disappointing results. For both the Adelaide Crows, the Port Adelaide Power, the Australian men's test team. All I can say is I'm happy to say that the Port Adelaide women's squad gave me something to be happy about by winning their first game of the season yesterday. But we'll get into the sport of it all coming your way next.
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0: You're on the Big Breakfast. Jordan Curtis with you this morning, and not the best of weekends for sports, especially us South Aussies, with the Crows and Port Adelaide in the men's both losing out. And then, of course, we get to the cricket, and that was also a bit of a disaster on display for us in Darwin. I'm joined by Bevo, our resident sporting expert. How are you?
1: Jordy, great to be with you again, mate. And yeah, I still can't believe that the Aussies actually got beaten by Bangladesh, but you've got to give them credit. I think the Aussies actually underestimated how good Bangladesh can actually be, and they've improved a heck of a lot over the years. And yeah, credit to them. They obviously defeated the Aussies over there by 9 wickets in the end, and certainly gave the Aussies a bit of a wake-up call, didn't it?
0: Yeah, you could tell that Bangladesh were just quite happy to play Test cricket, and the Aussies, maybe it's a symptom of such volatile pitches that they've played on, especially in Australia over the last few summers, they just weren't playing that sensibly by the looks of it, and quite happy to give up their wicket at a moment's notice. Bangladesh just played better, and I guess that's all you need to do to win 5 days, or 4 days in this case, to Test cricket.
1: Yeah, spot on. And yeah, I think I heard a stat the other day that it was one of the oldest Aussie cricket teams to, you know, be selected for a very long time. And I think heads are going to start to roll, to be honest, like after a loss like that. Mm. I think Marnus Labuschagne could be under a lot of pressure, and so could Weatherill at the top. And yeah, they might make some other changes as well. And I want to get your thoughts on it too. I personally think there's just way too much cricket. And I know the money's ridiculous. You can't blame these players. But I think T20 is having a lot to do with it, because these guys like Travis Head and whatever haven't played Test cricket for so long. There's so much T20 cricket around, and it's obviously affecting their techniques as well, and we're completely rusty.
0: Yes, and maybe it's because it is footy season, but to the Australian players' benefits, maybe less people paying attention because it is footy season. No one wants to think about cricket just yet. Speaking of footy season, wasn't the weekend either for South Australian footy. Crows losing out to Freo.
1: Yeah, they really blew a golden chance to finish in the top four, the Crows. They played some excellent footy, and they led by 7 points in the third quarter, but Freo, as they've done so often this year, stormed home, and they must be doing some really good things with their fitness coach, because their fitness has been remarkable this season, where they've just been able to finish games off and, you know, come over the top of teams, particularly in the second half. And yeah, they did that again against Adelaide, winning by 24 points in the end. And yeah, they're going to be extremely hard to beat at home. You know, the biggest question is going to be, come finals time, is can they win on the MCG? And that's what they need to do to win the flag. So yeah, it's going to be a very exciting final series. And we'll get to those couple of draws in a minute, which just really have shaped up the final series and made it very interesting. But yeah, the Dockers definitely far too good for the Crows in the end. And I think the Crows, they just rely too much on Rankin and Dawson. Rankin had a remarkable game of 39 possessions, backing up his game against Richmond as well. And Dawson had 27 possessions and 10 clearances. So those two guys are in fine form, but they need some help. And at the moment, it's not happening for the Crows. And this is a danger game against the Giants on Saturday night. The Giants now can't play finals, but as we've seen this year, they can beat anyone on their day. So the Crows have to be on.
0: Yes, and they were on for a lot of it, but in the end couldn't stick it out. In the end as well, Port Adelaide let the Crows down by losing to Melbourne, which also ruined their top four chances. We'll get to that next after a quick break. We're chatting with Bevo, a resident sporting expert.
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0: It's the Big Breakfast. Jordan Curtis with you today as we catch up with Bevo, our resident sporting expert. The Crows, not only did they lose to Frio, which did not help their top four chances, but Port Adelaide lost to Melbourne, which saw the Crows drop down to seventh, Bevo, in what was a bit of a bloodbath at Adelaide Oval.
1: Yeah, it was. And we've talked about this a lot in recent weeks. Port's just so undermanned with injuries, and then it doesn't make it any easier now that Alir has gone down after a concussion. Everyone knows the situation there with Van Roy, and that it was pretty callous, but it was accidental, obviously. He didn't mean to do it. But yeah, he's got 3 weeks and could miss the finals now, Van Roy, depending on how Melbourne goes. So yeah, bit of a blow for him, and a real shattering situation there for Alir in his 200th game. To, you know, be concussed and now going to miss the game against Essendon as well. It just sort of sums up Port's season. And I've never seen a season like it with so many injuries. And I know Richmond and other teams have had injuries this year, but I think Port's had the most. It's just been absolutely battered. Every week there's just a different one that happens. And they're not just guys, you know, pulling hamstrings and soft tissue injuries. They're actually, like, you know, injuries during the game, which can't really be helped. It's just part of footy, isn't it? So it's just a bit of bad luck there.
0: Yeah, for sure. But what is good luck, I guess, Carlton, change of coach, and all of a sudden find themselves playing finals this season on the back of a draw with the Bulldogs. It locks them into the wild card rounds.
1: Yeah, that's right. That was an amazing result. Oh, I should have mentioned, sorry, Port in the end went down by 76 points.
0: Oh, we don't need to say that.
1: for those people that weren't aware of that. But and actually, one good positive was Ollie Wines had his best game of the year with 31 possessions and 8 clearances, which is great to see, and George Yardis with 4 goals. But yeah, like you said, the Blues and Dogs game finished up in an 82-apiece draw. And so what it means now is that the Blues, amazingly, after winning one of their first 9 games this year, will now qualify for the wild card round, which is just remarkable. And what a turnaround for Josh Fraser and his side. And it's a credit to them. And yeah, like you said, the Dogs also will play finals now. And they'll both be in the wild card situation with an 82-apiece draw. And not just the first draw, not just the only draw of the round. Of course, Collingwood and Hawks drew as well.
0: For the second time this season.
1: Yeah, in a row. Amazing. And most amazing thing as well was that Dylan Moore was the same person that, you know, kicked that winning point to draw the game for Hawks earlier this year against the Pies, and then he had a chance to, you know, any score would have won the game for Hawthorn, but in the end it was a bit too far out. It didn't quite make the distance, and yeah, end up in a draw situation there, which is just remarkable. And I don't think it affects the Hawks too much, although it might mean they may have to travel now to Perth, but they do play pretty well over there in Perth, so it's going to be a very interesting final round to see where everyone ends up finishing, Geordie.
0: Yeah, no worries. Well, we are out of time, so we've got to leave it there, Bevo. But thank you so much for chatting today.
1: Always a pleasure, mate. Have a good week.
0: That was Bevo, our resident sporting expert. You can catch more of him with his program, Legends with Bevo, on The Big Breakfast.
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2: 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She keeps

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6: Morning, I'm Jackie Lim. With bushfire season fast approaching, farmers across the Mid-North, York Peninsula and Spencer Gulf are being urged to take advantage of new firefighting grants. The state government has opened a $500,000 funding round for farm firefighting units, offering up to $5,000 for equipment that can help protect properties and communities. The program has already supported hundreds of regional recipients since returning, including several successful applicants in the YP Council area, and strong demand is expected again this year. Applications closed September 18. Bird flu reporting in South Australia is getting an overhaul. From today, authorities will stop focusing on individual case numbers and instead report new outbreak events under a nationally consistent system. The move aligns SA with other states and territories and comes with the state's case total now above 297. Officials say the changes will improve the way outbreaks are tracked and communicated. First home buyers in South Australia are growing at the fastest rate of any state across the country. SA recorded a 20% surge in loans. Housing Minister Nick Champion says it's an outcome of our public policy to get first home buyers into newly built properties.
7: And these are really incredible figures. We are, you know, going forwards when every other mainland state is going backwards.
6: The average SA first home buyer loan was just over $578,000. In Wallaroo, it's $520,000. The push to reopen one of the Copper Coast's best-known tourist attractions is gathering steam. Volunteers have begun restoring Moonta's tourist railway after gaining access to the site for the first time in 5 months. The railway was closed in February after the local National Trust Committee was suspended, but a settlement reached late last month cleared the way for volunteers to return. Work is now underway to prepare the railway for passengers, though organisers say there's still no official reopening date. And a convoy of bargain-priced cars has rolled through the far north this week as the Shitbox Rally makes its way from Adelaide to Darwin. Around 240 vehicles, each purchased for less than $1,500, are taking on the seven-day Outback Challenge. The rallies pass through Port Augusta and the Flinders, with all money raised going towards Cancer Council.
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8: Morning, I'm Bruce Pendleton. Gig economy workers are set for a pay boost from today, with new minimum standards applying across the food delivery sector. It means those working for platforms like DoorDash and Uber Eats will receive guaranteed minimum earnings while on the job, along with access to insurance coverage. Barnaby Joyce.

0: defended his party's calls for more freedoms when it comes to accessing super, with One Nation arguing for those doing it tough to be able to dip into their savings.
1: Surely it's their money and we should give a little bit more respect about what they can do with their own money.
0: They're on Seven. Meantime, there's a push this morning for fixed four-year federal terms. The group 4-Year Terms Australia claims the change would make it easier for governments to tackle major reforms and provide up to $93 billion in economic benefits over the next 20 years. And four Renaissance paintings have reportedly been stolen from an Italian art museum. Italy's culture minister says three panels from Antonella da Messina's Polyptic of San Gregorio, as well as the Madonna with Child and Christ in Pietà, were taken from the Regional Interdisciplinary Museum of Messina in Sicily on Saturday night.
2: 5AU, your sport now.
0: In sport, Newcastle's made a stunning rise from Wooden Spooners to NRL finalists. A 36-26 victory over the Titans, sealing the Knights' spot in the top eight. Meantime, Jerome Luai is holding himself accountable following the Tigers' 24-22 loss to the Dragons. The Blues have locked in an AFL final spot after a thrilling draw with the Bulldogs last night at Marvel Stadium. And West Coast has been smashed by GWS, losing by 54 points at NG Stadium in Sydney. That is the latest in news and sport.
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4: Showers today. On the waters, southeasterly winds to 15 knots, seas around 1 metre. Top temps, Clare Valley 14, Whyalla 17, Port Pirie, Port Augusta, York Peninsula and Roxby Downs 18. If you're heading to Adelaide, showers on the top of 18. Tomorrow, showers, top temps ranging from 17 in the Clare Valley to 21 in Port Augusta. 25 to 9 in Port Pirie, 11.
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4: It's that time of morning where we play The Secret Sound and we have $265 on the line. All you need to do is have a guess of what our sound is. If you guess correctly, the money is yours. If not, an extra $5 gets added on thanks to Harvey Norman, Paul Puri and Whyalla. And we're going to keep going as high as the prize will get. And it could get to $1,000 for all I care before someone guesses correctly. You can ruin my fun, though, and guess today. And tell me what the secret sound is. Walk away with the money. But I'm hoping we can see this prize get higher and higher and higher. Make it last as long as possible. We've had some fantastic guesses. All of them incorrect so far. I'm not going to say whether or not anyone's gotten close or not because I don't want to give it away. But we'll play the secret sounds next on The Big Breakfast.
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0: 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Thanks to Harvey Norman, Wyala and Port Pirie.
1: It's time to play the Secret Sound. We, of course, have $265 on the line today for one lucky caller who can crack our code, or crack the sound at the very least. And just a reminder that this is the sound that is worth $265 today. If no one guesses correctly, we'll add an extra $5 on tomorrow thanks to Harvey Norman, Port Pirie and YR. Let's start with Graham in Port Pirie. What do you reckon?
2: I'll have a guess, but I don't think it's right.
1: That's all right. No one's guessed it right so far, so what do you reckon?
2: I think it's an asthmatic using a puffer. You know how they press a little thing and it sucks all the air into their mouth?
1: Yeah, no, I can hear that. Unfortunately, it is not a puffer for an asthmatic. That's a good guess though, Graham. Interesting one. I wouldn't have expected that, so good thinking.
2: All right, yeah. No worries, mate. Thank you.
1: All right, now we've got Max in Port Broughton. How's it in Port Broughton this morning, Max?
3: Yeah, no, a bit cloudy. A
1: bit cloudy? You got a secret sound guess for us this morning?
3: Yeah, I do.
1: What do you reckon? Guess,
3: cracking an egg.
1: Cracking an egg? Sorry to say, it is not.
3: That's good.
1: No worries. Well, good. Thanks for playing, Max.
3: Cheers, have a good one.
1: Now in Port Augusta, we've got Almi. What do you reckon, Almi?
4: Yeah, it's a Nutribullet or a blender.
1: Oh, it's not a Nutribullet. It's a very good guess, but sorry to say it is not, a Nutribullet or a blender. That's a good guess, though. Thanks for playing.
4: Okay. Yeah, I'm good.
1: Have a great morning.
4: Yeah, you too. Bye.
1: And now we've got Ruth in Port Pirie. How's your morning so far, Ruth?
5: Oh, pretty good, even though it's a bit grey and drizzly.
1: Yeah, no, it's not the happiest weather, but I think we'll be missing it once summer comes around, that's for sure.
5: Yeah, that's for sure. Don't like the heat.
1: Well, we've got $265 on the line for our secret sound this morning, Ruth. What do you reckon?
5: I reckon it's when you pull out and then release a tape measure.
1: Ooh, that's a great guess, but sorry to say it is not pulling out and releasing a tape measure. I can definitely hear it, Ruth, but sorry to say, it's not it this morning. Thanks for playing.
5: Oh, bummer. Never mind.
1: Have a great morning.
5: It was one of my many. I've got others, so I'll have to try again.
1: Oh, no worries. Well, I'll keep an eye out for your number again throughout the week. See if you can guess it right later on. But thanks for playing this morning, Ruth.
5: Thank you. Cheers.
1: Now we've got Narelle in Melrose. What do you reckon?
6: I'm wondering if it's when you open sliding a Stanley knife down a cardboard box, and then when you get to that blue strap that they put around and it's cutting that?
1: The plastic strap. I'm sorry to say, though, it is not cutting through a box or the strap with a Stanley knife. It's a good guess, though, Narelle. Thanks for playing.
6: No worries. All right, then. Thanks, Jordan. Have a good day.
1: You too. See ya.
6: Yeah, bye.
1: And with that, $270 up for grabs tomorrow. Got to be in it to win it. 8004-8133 is the number to call when we play the game again in 24 hours' time.
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0: 13 away from 9 on the Big Breakfast. Jordan Curtis with you today. It's 10 in Barrow with a top of 12. Let's believe it or not.
1: Time to celebrate the strangest side of life. Believe it or not. On the Big Breakfast.
0: Hey, story so strange, it's barely believable. And once again, emphasis on the bear of barely, as we have another weird bear news story. And it seems like it is this time of year. Maybe it's because summertime over in the Americas. So it's a little bit warmer. They're out of hibernation. The bears are out and about running amok. And a woman in Kentucky, over there in America, has warned neighbors to make sure their doors are secure after a bear shattered her glass table, snatched her dinner while she was asleep. She was having a bit of a snooze. The bear decided to crash on in. The door was slightly open. Could smell something worthwhile nabbing. And while she was napping, this bear came in, crushed up a glass table, and stole her KFC, which seems appropriate. Kentucky Fried Chicken being stolen in Kentucky. Spotted, yeah, in the early hours of the morning, in the cabin that she was staying in, the bears just crashed on through and taken her KFC. And what a worse thing to wake up to than, you know, you're looking forward to having some fried chicken in the morning. I don't know. Having fallen asleep, you want your leftovers. Instead, a bear comes in and takes it instead. So, thankfully, that doesn't really tend to happen in Australia. We only have... Who's our house invaders? Home invaders? Snakes, generally. That's not great either. But better than waking up to find a bear in your living room eating your chicken, right?
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0: 5 away from 9 in the Big Breakfast. Jordan Curtis with you today and wrapping up for this morning as well. Thank you very much for joining me. I will, of course, be back tomorrow morning from 6 a.m. We'll have $270 on the line for the secret sound as well, so make sure you're ready and got an idea for that. You might walk away $270 the richer. Of course, tomorrow is Vietnam Veterans Day. We'll hear from Patty Thompson. Little Patty, as she was otherwise known, as a performer during the Vietnam War. It was there on the day of the Battle of Long Tan. So we hear from her and her experience. It's a fantastic chat, actually. Spoke to her last week about Vietnam Veterans Day, and looking forward to playing that one for you tomorrow morning. All that and more coming up on The Big Breakfast tomorrow. See you then.
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0: A pretty exciting one to finish off the show this morning. If you are into your magic, into your illusions, into your mystery, well, coming your way, the International Magician of the Year, Constantino, will be making his multi-million dollar production available to those across Whyalla and Port Pirie for the Middleback Theatre in Whyalla, of course, on the 20th of August, and the Northern Festival Centre in Port Pirie on the 26th of August. And Constantino explained what to expect from the show.
6: You know, it's interesting because I spend all this time trying to think about, like, how I would describe the show to a listener. And it's so hard. And then I go to UCF and I explain it. And then people say, oh, it's so different to what we expected, in a good way. And I'm like, oh, what do you mean? They're like, oh, it was so much funnier than we thought, or there's so much more interaction. But the way I do describe it is it's an illusion show, grand illusion. So people appearing and disappearing and levitating and teleporting, close-up magic, shot on multiple camera angles, shown on multiple different TV screens, so very intricate, detailed dexterity with cards and coins, Rubik's cubes, and then lots of interaction. It's super, like, more than 50% of the show involves people coming up on stage so they can get involved. And then, you know, there's the beautiful lighting and the costumes and the sound design, and it's pretty spectacular in that regard. And it's you know what I would say? Expect the unexpected.
0: Something that would be unexpected, a bit of a change in your look. You've had a very consistent style since your breakout on stage and you know, becoming such a huge success in the world of illusions and magic. But I guess we won't be seeing a change in that, your stage presence and I guess the whole look tied together with your long hair and the like.
6: I was thinking about cutting it recently because my last tour was a best of. It was a, you know, 10-year tour,
0: yes.
6: Being in the industry for 10 years. And I thought, well, what am I going to do next? And one of the things I wanted to do was cut my hair. And then I got tricked out of it, not to do it. So, but no, I think it will happen eventually, one day.
0: Well, hair or not, opportunity to perform in the Spencer Gulf for yet another time. It seems to be that every single year you do make the effort to travel all around Australia and make the trip to our neck of the woods, which is always well appreciated. And I guess that's evidenced by the box office sales already to this point. But if you are lucky enough, you might be able to still grab a ticket to see Constantino, the illusionist, the International Magician of the Year for 2025-26. And get to see what his multi-million dollar production looks like. He's taken it all across the world and likes to bring it all the way across Australia as well to the regions to give us all the opportunity to see what the hype is all about. So again, the show's at the Middleback Theatre at the in Whyalla on Thursday, the 20th of August, the Northern Festival Centre in Port Pirie on Wednesday, the 26th of August. Make sure you do check out Tricked, An Evening of Wonder with Constantino. 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
7: Morning, I'm Jackie Liv.
3: A random breath test at Wallaroo has landed a local driver in serious trouble. Police pulled over a ute on Heritage Drive early yesterday morning with the 41-year-old driver allegedly returning a blood alcohol reading of 0.258. Officers also discovered the man was disqualified from driving. Meantime, a day with the courts for a woman from Corn after allegedly being caught behind the wheel with a blood alcohol reading of 0.284. Police stopped the vehicle on Railway Terrace just before 6 p.m. on Saturday for a random breath test. The 50-year-old will be off the road for 12 months. A reminder for Mid-North and Spencer Gulf tradies to keep an eye out for hidden cancer-causing hazards at their work sites. Cancer Council Australia has revealed 6.7% of deaths from lung cancer in Australia in 2024 were due to occupational exposures and hazards. Cancer Council's Melissa Traby says tradies are particularly at risk.
4: Because they tend to work in environments where these agents can be present. So that might mean working around diesel-powered heavy machinery or being exposed to silica dust in the mining or construction industries. And plumbers, chippies, sparkies, they're really likely to encounter asbestos at some stage during their career.
3: In Coober Pedy, there were 45% more deaths from lung cancer than the state average. Rural SA is home to some of the smaller schools in the country, with one Mid-North campus teaching just 6 students this year. Robertstown Primary School topping the list, followed by schools at Woomera, Brinkworth and Stansbury. However, the Education Department says communities rather than student numbers determine whether public schools remain open. And it was a big weekend of local footy around the grounds. Central and West both recorded impressive wins as the Whyalla League heads towards the business end of the season. Central defeated Waroona Bay 100-37, while West cleaned up North 108-45. And South overcame Rupina 56-23 in a low-scoring contest. In the NEFL, North Clare claimed an important 32-point win over BBH. The Roosters won 92-60, while Minman edged out BSR by 12. South Clare defeated Blyth Snowtown 53-36, and RSMU held off the Southern Saints in the closest game of the round, winning 93-87.
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7: Hi, I'm Britt Aylett. More than half of voters believe the Albanese government is handling immigration in an unplanned and unmanaged way, while most Aussies believe current immigration levels are too high. Those are just some of the findings from this morning's Resolve poll. While Home Affairs Minister Tony Burke won't say when Labor will reveal its migration plan.
8: We're going through a detailed policy process where you look at every possible consequence.
7: We're being warned to check our measles vaccination status after a new study found 7 in every 100 Australians are not protected. It's raised fears of community outbreaks linked to overseas travel as childhood vaccination levels continue to shrink. While unprotected infants are most at risk, the 15 to 35 age group makes up around half of all recent cases. And Sam Pang has taken out the top honour in Aussie TV. The comedian awarded the Gold Logie for Most Popular Personality at last night's awards ceremony.
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7: In sport, Bangladesh is toasting an historic 9-wicket test victory on Aussie soil. The Tigers chased down 57 runs after dismissing the hosts for 284 on day 4 in Darwin. Spinner Mehedi Miraz telling Fox Sports it's an unbelievable feeling.
9: It's a great opportunity for us in this condition. After a long time we came here and there are very good team and there are world-class team. They have lots of good players and if we beat them it would be great for our country and our cricket.
7: And Novak Djokovic says he was made the villain of the world after he was deported from Australia for being unvaccinated during the pandemic.
10: Hey guys, it's Wilksy here. After 30-odd years of fishing Spencer Gulf, I reckon I know a thing or two. 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
0: Showers today on the waters, southeasterly winds to 15 knots, seas around 1 metre. Top temps ranging from 14 in the Clare Valley to 18 in Port Augusta. If you're heading to Adelaide today, showers on the top of 18. Tomorrow, showers, top temps ranging from 17 in the Clare Valley to 21 in Port Augusta.
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